New from Low Cut Connie, it's Living in the USA, here on Studio One, 94.1 Des Moines, 91.1 Fort Dodge, and 89.7 Dubuque. I'm Erin Fuller. Up next is Rat Boys with their new album, Sing Into an Empty Chair, which came out earlier this year. The album was developed in a cabin in Richland Center, Wisconsin. They met with Chris Walla, the former Death Cab for Cutie guitarist, who shipped some of his personal recording gear from Norway and flew himself out to Chicago to help them record. The band went back to the Wisconsin cabin and began recording the demos, pushing all of the furniture back and capturing a perfectly flawed compilation of passionate music. The album itself was recorded at the Electrical Audio Studio in Chicago, using DIY methods like recording a dozen snare drums against a bass, shaking a broken pocket piano, rotating a radio on a turntable, and whipping a microphone around the room. What they got was Sing Into an Empty Chair, which came out this February. All of that info is from Pitchfork. Here's Anywhere by Rat Boys on Studio One.

0: Mrs. Edward Cullen herself, it's Suki Waterhouse with Back in Love here on Studio One. I stole that reference from Cece Mitchell. Please don't tell her. Coming up, I've got some Captain Beefheart and his magic band.
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Off his 1982 album, Night and Day, it's Joe Jackson with Breaking Us in Two here on Studio One, 94.1 Des Moines, and everywhere on the Studio One app. I'm Erin Fuller. Coming up, I've got a slew of musicians with many new and upcoming things happening, so let me take you through it. Red Hot Chili Peppers released a documentary in March about their earlier years with their founding guitarist Hillel Slovak. That's on Netflix. Fruit Bats will release their new album, The Landfill, on June 12th, and they'll be at the Englert Theater in Iowa City on October 21st. Iowa artist James Tootson will be at Evanston Space in Evanston, Illinois on June 22nd, supporting The Dip. Finally, Jack White released some new music earlier this year. He'll be in Chicago at Radius on July 23rd and the Salt Shed on July 24th, as well as Milwaukee, Wisconsin on November 10th at Landmark Credit Union Live. Here's one of those new songs, G.O.D. and the Broken Ribs by Jack White, here on Studio One.

0: 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I'm Erin Fuller. Coming up, I've got a band from Lawrence, Kansas. It's the anniversary.
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0: Hannah Jadagu with What You Did here on Studio One. She'll be supporting Somber later this year for his You Are the Reason tour. Coming up, I've got some Heavy Foot by Menrovia.
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Heavyfoot by Menrovia here on Studio One, 94.1 Des Moines and 90.9 Iowa City, Cedar Rapids, and Cedar Falls. I'm Aaron Fuller. Menrovia has been on the rise since 2017 when he started posting his music to SoundCloud. He was born in Menrovia, Liberia, and adopted by an American family, moving to North America before he ultimately settled in Chattanooga, Tennessee to go to college. He began writing songs after he dropped out, spanning over genres like alternative, folk, R&B, and hip-hop. But his newest releases have been described as Afro-Appalachian. In an interview with Atwood magazine, he says his song Heavyfoot is, quote, about the moment we're living in, the difficulties Americans face, the people and the government. It's a song about joy and resistance and telling the truth of the matter and knowing that together we're stronger, end quote. Bloodline, his album released in January, quote, wrestles with lineage, responsibility, the weight of being seen, and the hope of being understood, end quote. All of that is from Atwood magazine. I hope you're all hearing that message like I do. Next up, I've got Yor Smith with Hey, There's My Girl on Studio One.

0: Studio One's Lucius Pham sat down with the Rumors on April 9th at XBK in Des Moines. You can watch that interview on our website at studioone.org. That was the Rumors with Bloodstains here on Studio One. Coming up, I've got some new Grace Ives.
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0: One Headlight by the Wallflowers here on Studio One, 94.1 Des Moines and 94.5 Bettendorf Davenport. I'm Erin Fuller. One Headlight is the opening track for the Wallflowers' second album, Bringing Down the Horse, from 1996. Lead singer Jacob Dylan wrote this song specifically to impress a producer who ended up ghosting him and never doing anything with it. The song is very metaphorical, its broad theme being about the death of ideas and ethics. The lyric, "The Long Broken Arm of Human Law," describes the ethical code humans were lacking at the time. Bruce Springsteen is referenced as well, including his songs Independence Day and One Step Up. All of that info is from AmericanSongwriter.com. This song reached number one on three different Billboard rock charts, won two Grammys in 1998, and was nominated four times at the 1997 MTV Music Video Awards. Not a simple feat, but that's the Wallflowers for you. Coming up, I've got some Leon Bridges. This is Studio One.
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0: 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Coming up, New Strokes.
1: Did you know there were 17 million songs released last year? Okay, that isn't exactly true. I'm not totally sure about that, but it feels like it, right? 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

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I'm Erin Fuller. Here's some shows coming up in Iowa City this weekend if you're looking for something to do. Let's start with Thursday the 21st. We've got Kenmu Joe, Hockey Smile, Baster, Chunks, and Recess all at Paradise. Friday the 22nd, we've got 28 Days Later, Two Boyfriends, and Burke Ward Wallace at Gabe's. Dan Padley Trio with Justin Leddick and Drew Morton at Trumpet Blossom. And Dizzy Bridges at the Black Angel. Saturday the 23rd, we've got Ick, Nerve, Man with Rope, and Oral Fix at Purgatory. Cass, Win Miranda F, and Annalise Gelman at Gabe's. Mira Rose at El Rey's, and Blake Shaw Trio and Iowa City Speaks at Northside Pattern on Lynn Street. Finally, Sunday the 24th, we've got Good Habits, Gunk Lung, Early Girl, and Tiny Stupid at Gabe's, and Forever Summer at Frat House. Ask a punk for the address. All of those shows and more are on KRUI's Instagram. Next up, I've got Warren Zevon. Here's Johnny Strikes Up the Band on Studio One.

0: Des Moines band Bat Problem with their 2025 song Bare Wires here on Studio One, 94.1 Des Moines, and everywhere on the Studio One app. I'm Aaron Fuller. Coming up, I've got some new Arlo Parks.
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Courtney Barnett with Stay in Your Lane, and before that, REM with Radio Song off their 1991 album Out of Time here on Studio One, 94.1 Des Moines and 89.1 Ottumwa. I'm Erin Fuller. That album, Out of Time, has some unique collaborations, including the Atlanta Symphony Orchestra, Kate Pearson of the B-52s, and KRS-One, featured in Radio Song. Many songs were aiming to capture a certain sound. Losing My Religion emulates the tone and structure of Every Breath You Take by The Police. Near Wild Heaven was inspired by Pet Sounds by The Beach Boys. And Me and Honey was a response to 10,000 Maniacs' song Eat for Two. Out of Time has sold over 18 million copies worldwide and expanded REM's fan base from cult status to international craze. Speaking of international craze, Ed O'Brien of Radiohead is up next. Here's Blue Morpho on Studio One.

0: The same band that wrote and performed the theme song for PBS's Arthur, it's Ziggy Marley and the Melody Makers with Tomorrow People here on Studio One. Coming up, I've got iconic musical duo Ike and Tina Turner.
1: Human beings have been making music for tens of thousands of years. 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

Nutbush City Limits by Ike and Tina Turner here on Studio One, 94.1 Des Moines and 91.5 Clear Lake Mason City. I'm Erin Fuller. It's coming down to the end of my shift and I wanted to play some Beatles, particularly Getting Better from Sgt. Pepper's Lonely Hearts Club Band. John Lennon and Paul McCartney co-wrote Getting Better in 1967 through improv, getting better and better as they went on. They recorded the instrumentals and then after taking a few days to work on other songs, the Beatles returned to the studio to record the vocals. Lennon suddenly announced he wasn't feeling well. Producer George Martin took him up to the roof to get some fresh air and left him up there for a few minutes to compose himself. McCartney and George Harrison asked Martin where he went and, quote, as if they were actors in an old-fashioned silent movie, the two Beatles executed a perfectly timed double take and then bolted upstairs together, full speed, in a frantic dash to retrieve their compatriot, end quote. For they had both realized Lennon had taken LSD, mistaking them as uppers. He could have fallen off the roof into a crowd of screaming fans, but it was not his time. All of that info is from Beatles Music History. I'll play Getting Better right after Red Clay Strays and Kevin Morby. This is Studio One. Thanks so much for tuning in. Good night!

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3: In 1971, in the afterglow of the 60s counterculture movement and major legal civil rights gains, Aretha Franklin performed three nights at the Fillmore West Concert Hall in San Francisco. And on Aretha Franklin Live at Fillmore West, World Cafe correspondent John Morrison says you are hearing her capture the energy of that moment in time.
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3: John Morrison talks about Aretha Franklin live at Fillmore West as it turns 55 on the Culture Corner today. I'm Raina Duras. This is World Cafe. That conversation with John Morrison and a bunch of live Aretha tracks coming your way in just a few minutes. But first, a cover of David Bowie by Brandi Carlile. Space Oddity.

0: Welcome back to World Cafe. I'm Rena Duras, joined by John Morrison. John Morrison is an author, podcast host, and the host of Culture Cypher Radio on WXPN in Philadelphia, where we make World Cafe. Every month he joins me for the Culture Corner. Hey, John, how you doing?
1: I'm good, Rena. How you been?
0: I've been great. What have you brought for us today?
1: Okay, so today I want to talk about one of my favorite live albums of all time from 1971, Aretha Franklin Live at

0: So Aretha Live at Fillmore West turns 50 years old this month. We're going to jump into some songs. She has an incredible ability to interpret other singers' songs. So what can you tell us about her version of Bridge Over Troubled Water?
1: Yeah, the version of Bridge Over Troubled Water on this record is absolutely fantastic. Aretha Franklin takes Paul Simon's song, you know, it's about perseverance and kind of finding your way through the darkness of life, and she keeps that aspect of it, but she transforms it. You know, the original is a soft piano ballad, but here Aretha injects all of this gospel feeling into it, and she really turns it into this song that's about faith and redemption and devotion, really.
0: Let's listen to it. Here's Aretha Franklin, Bridge Over Troubled Water.

0: Aretha Franklin, Bridge Over Troubled Water, released in 1971. That's from Aretha Live at Fillmore West. I'm Raina Duras. World Cafe correspondent John Morrison is talking about that album today on the Culture Corner. You mentioned back there the gospel influence that Aretha Franklin brings to Bridge Over Troubled Water. Could you talk about the role that gospel played in her sound and her approach?
1: I think that at her core, Aretha Franklin is as much a gospel musician as she was a pop musician, right? She grew up in the Baptist church in Detroit, and you can hear that beautiful Midwest gospel sound all over her singing, but also her piano playing. It feels like church. I grew up in the Baptist church on the East Coast, but the DNA is very similar, right? So in her singing, her piano playing, you can hear it. This is the same tradition of music and spirituality that Alice Coltrane comes out of, Curtis Mayfield, all of these people. And you can hear that spirit and that devotional energy all throughout this record.
0: The next song we're going to play from it is Reach Out and Touch Somebody's Hand. Why did you want to play this one?
1: Yeah, Reach Out and Touch is such a lovely song, and it just, like any of these covers that Aretha Franklin would do, it just has a different character here. You know, this version is a killer, and Billy Preston is playing organ. It has these churchy organ chords, and Aretha's vocal is outstanding. She's not just singing, but she's also throwing in like spoken lines throughout, kind of like a preacher. So, you know, that makes sense, obviously, because Aretha Franklin's father was a preacher. She grew up in that environment and with those techniques. So, you know, she's singing, but she's also talking to the audience, and she's telling people, like, you know, turn around and touch your brother, turn around and touch your sister, reach out, extend your hand. It just takes a song that we all know through pop culture and turns it into a call for connection. It's a powerful moment that they capture on this album.
0: Reach out and touch somebody's hand. It's Aretha Franklin on World Cafe.
2: Ladies and gentlemen, rather, I would like to say before we leave that you have been much more than I could have ever expected. I'd like to leave you saying, reach out and touch somebody's hand. Make this a better world, yeah, if you can.

0: On World Cafe, it's the Culture Corner with John Morrison. I'm Raina Duras. Today, John's taking you through Aretha Franklin's Aretha Live at Fillmore West as it turns 50. That song was Reach Out and Touch Somebody's Hand. We have talked about how Aretha Franklin incorporated gospel and R&B into her music. Now, could you talk about the song Spirit in the Dark and how it combines those two genres?
1: Yeah, Spirit in the Dark, one of my favorite Aretha Franklin tunes, and really a piece of music that combines these two great influences that permeated Aretha Franklin's work, R&B and gospel. So the song leans a little bit more into the R&B territory. The lyrics are about moving and grooving, singing, dancing in the dark, as she says. You know, it paints a scene, you know, somebody like dancing and getting free in a club or a bar. But she's also talking about being moved by the spirit. So there's a serious spiritual undertone to this song, you know, and Aretha composed the song herself. Like, she wrote it. It's not, you know, something where she's interpreted somebody else's music. She wrote this song, and I think that musically, lyrically, it's the perfect representation of who she was as an artist.
0: Yeah, it brings so many different things that she was doing together into one place.
1: For sure.
0: Aretha Franklin, Spirit in the Dark. This is World Cafe.

0: Aretha Live at Fillmore West was released half a century ago this month from that album, Aretha Franklin, Spirit in the Dark. This is World Cafe. Raina Duras here with John Morrison on the Culture Corner talking about that album and about Aretha in general. In her lifetime, Aretha Franklin released so much music. Why is Live at Fillmore West significant? What does this album tell us about who she was as an artist?
1: I think that Live at Fillmore West is significant for a few reasons. This recording, in my opinion, captures Aretha Franklin at the height of her powers. I really believe that she has so much command over the music, but also the audience on this recording, and you can hear it. And it's a joy to sit back and really take that in, just how powerful and how fluent she is in R&B, gospel, jazz, all of this stuff, and pulling it all together. But it's also important to note that this record was recorded in 1971, obviously at the Fillmore West in San Francisco. This is in the immediate few years following the 60s countercultural movement, some major legal gains in the civil rights movement. I think that with Aretha Franklin pouring so much of this beautiful black music into this recording at this venue at that moment, it feels like you're witnessing somebody tapping into a sense of optimism, a sense of potential that maybe is unearned by this country. You know what I mean? Like it feels like a significant moment, like she's really conjuring something hopeful throughout this recording. And I think that it's a spirit that we get in a lot of music that defines that era. And this is one of the best and most powerful examples, in my opinion.
0: Yeah, I think I one of the things I love about this album is that, you know, Aretha Franklin, her songs are so timeless. Everybody knows a lot of them, but this gives you this snapshot of a real moment in time.
1: For sure.
0: John, thank you so much. We've been talking about Aretha Live at Fillmore West today. It turns 50 this month. It's been a pleasure to have you as always.
1: Yeah, fun as always, Raina. Thank you.
0: Thanks. John Morrison is a podcast host and the host of Culture Cypher Radio on WXPN in Philadelphia, where we make World Cafe. He joins me every month for the Culture Corner. I'm Raina Duras, back in a moment with more World Cafe.

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They just blew me away. At one point, frontman Nico Capitan was playing guitar with his teeth, which I always find so impressive. Here's Freako, 7 Degrees.

From NPR, this is World Cafe. I'm Raina Duris. Your next song is a new one from a 26-year-old artist named Alex Amen. It's called Cabin by the Sea. And this isn't some guy from like Brooklyn or something who's playing a character and spending a week in a cabin writing songs. Alex Amen literally dropped out of school to live in a commune and then moved to Washington State's Puget Sound to live in a literal cabin by the sea. He even got into building wooden boats. He really, really means this. Alex Amen, Cabin by the Sea, new on World Cafe.

0: Donald Fagan with IGY, wrapping up this hour of World Cafe. Thanks again to John Morrison for being on the show for the Culture Corner today, and to World Cafe senior producer Kimberly Ginaud for her work on that session. Also, as always, thank you to the public radio stations who bring this show to you all across the country. We produce it at WXPN at the University of Pennsylvania in Philadelphia. I'm Raina Duras. Thanks for listening to World Cafe from NPR.
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The Rolling Stones have released a lot of music. So what if you wanted to listen to it all in a row? How much time would it take? A rough estimate is coming up in a song from their upcoming new album. That's In the Stars, new from the Stones. You'll also hear new music from Death Cab for Cutie this hour. New Goose. Can you feel it? The rapture rising up. Will it be enough? Will it be enough? And Johnny Blue Skies. All those tunes and more on the way. I'm Rena Duris. This is World Cafe. Okay, so I just learned this. When Massive Attack released this next song, they did it under the band name Massive. They left the word attack out because it was during the Gulf War and their record label didn't want them to get banned from the radio because the BBC thought Massive Attack sounded unpatriotic.

How long do you think it would take you to listen through the entire discography of the Rolling Stones from start to finish if you didn't stop to do anything else? I'm Rena Duris. You're listening to World Cafe. That was a question that someone posed on the Rolling Stones Reddit about 4 months ago. And there were a few different answers. It depends on whether you include all the live releases, all the bonus tracks, but it could take up to 44 hours to hear it all. And soon, it'll take even longer. The Rolling Stones released their new album, Foreign Tongues, on July 10th. So if you want to do this, you're going to have to clear your calendar. From that record, here's a song clocking in at just 4 minutes and 10 seconds. In the Stars, the Rolling Stones on the Cafe.

You're listening to World Cafe, live from the archives. I'm Raina Duras, and this is the part of the show where you hear a couple of exclusive live performances recorded for World Cafe. And if you have a pet, especially if you have a pet that you wish you were hanging out with right now, this one's for you. It's Jane Sibbery, Everything Reminds Me of My Dog, recorded live for World Cafe. Everything.

joining a fan club performed by Jellyfish for World Cafe. Before that, you heard Jane Siberry, Everything Reminds Me of My Dog. Both of those pulled from the vault for Live from the Archives on World Cafe today. Here's a band with a huge fan club. It's new music from Goose, Good to Be.

Okay, depending on how old you are, you may also have this memory. It's World Cafe. I'm Rena Duris. When I was a kid, I would set up a tape recorder and I would sit by the radio and I would wait for my favorite songs to come on so I could record them onto a cassette. There was no streaming at that point. And if you didn't have enough money to buy the album, that was really the only way to hear a song on demand. And recently, I had a flashback to that feeling when I heard your next song on the radio. Johnny Blue Skies only released his latest album, Mutiny After Midnight, on physical media. So you cannot stream it. You have to buy it, or you have to listen to the radio. So get your trigger finger ready to hit that record button. I'm giving you the warning no DJ ever gave me. Here's Johnny Blue Skies, Situation.

0: One Way Out from the Allman Brothers. And that is the end of this edition of World Cafe. Thank you so much for letting me play you some songs today. I always enjoy it so much. Thank you for supporting public radio and to the public radio stations who support this show. We produce it at WXPN at the University of Pennsylvania in Philadelphia. I'm Raina Duris. 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
2: In 1971, in the afterglow of the 60s counterculture movement and major legal civil rights gains, Aretha Franklin performed three nights at the Fillmore West Concert Hall in San Francisco. And on Aretha Franklin Live at Fillmore West, World Cafe correspondent John Morrison says you are hearing her capture the energy of that moment in time.
3: It feels like you're witnessing somebody tapping into a sense of optimism, a sense of potential.
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2: John Morrison talks about Aretha Franklin live at Fillmore West as it turns 55 on the Culture Corner today. I'm Raina Duras. This is World Cafe. That conversation with John Morrison and a bunch of live Aretha tracks coming your way in just a few minutes. But first, a cover of David Bowie by Brandi Carlile. Space Oddity.

0: Welcome back to World Cafe. I'm Rena Duras, joined by John Morrison. John Morrison is an author, podcast host, and the host of Culture Cypher Radio on WXPN in Philadelphia, where we make World Cafe. Every month he joins me for the Culture Corner. Hey, John, how you doing?
1: I'm good, Rena. How you been?
0: I've been great. What have you brought for us today?
1: Okay, so today I want to talk about one of my favorite live albums of all time from 1971, Aretha Franklin Live at Philadelphia.

0: So Aretha live at Fillmore West turns 50 years old this month. We're going to jump into some songs. She has an incredible ability to interpret other singers' songs. So what can you tell us about her version of Bridge Over Troubled Water?
1: Yeah, the version of Bridge Over Troubled Water on this record is absolutely fantastic. Aretha Franklin takes Paul Simon's song. You know, it's about perseverance and kind of finding your way through the darkness of life. And she keeps that aspect of it, but she transforms it. You know, the original is a soft piano ballad, but here Aretha injects all of this gospel feeling into it, and she really turns it into this song that's about faith and redemption and devotion, really.
0: Let's listen to it. Here's Aretha Franklin, Bridge Over Troubled Water.

0: Aretha Franklin, Bridge Over Troubled Water, released in 1971. That's from Aretha Live at Fillmore West. I'm Raina Duras. World Cafe correspondent John Morrison is talking about that album today on the Culture Corner. You mentioned back there the gospel influence that Aretha Franklin brings to Bridge Over Troubled Water. Could you talk about the role that gospel played in her sound and her approach?
1: I think that at her core, Aretha Franklin is as much a gospel musician as she was a pop musician, right? She grew up in the Baptist church in Detroit, and you can hear that beautiful Midwest gospel sound all over her singing, but also her piano playing. It feels like church. I grew up in the Baptist church on the East Coast, but the DNA is very similar, right? So in her singing, her piano playing, you can hear it. This is the same tradition of music and spirituality that Alice Coltrane comes out of, Curtis Mayfield, all of these people. And you can hear that spirit and that devotional energy all throughout this record.
0: The next song we're going to play from it is Reach Out and Touch Somebody's Hand. Why did you want to play this one?
1: Yeah, Reach Out and Touch is such a lovely song, and it just, like any of these covers that Aretha Franklin would do, it just has a different character here. You know, this version is a killer, and Billy Preston is playing organ. It has these churchy organ chords, and Aretha's vocal is outstanding. She's not just singing, but she's also throwing in like spoken lines throughout, kind of like a preacher. So, you know, that makes sense, obviously, because Aretha Franklin's father was a preacher. She grew up in that environment and with those techniques. So, you know, she's singing, but she's also talking to the audience, and she's telling people, like, you know, turn around and touch your brother, turn around and touch your sister, reach out, extend your hand. It just takes a song that we all know through pop culture and turns it into a call for connection. It's a powerful moment that they capture on this album.
0: Reach out and touch somebody's hand. It's Aretha Franklin on World Cafe.
2: Ladies and gentlemen, right? I would like to say before we leave that you have been much more than I could have ever expected. I'd like to leave you saying, reach out and touch somebody's hand. Make this a better world, yeah, if you can.

0: On World Cafe, it's the Culture Corner with John Morrison. I'm Raina Duris. Today, John's taking you through Aretha Franklin's Aretha Live at Fillmore West as it turns 50. That song was Reach Out and Touch Somebody's Hand. We have talked about how Aretha Franklin incorporated gospel and R&B into her music. Now, could you talk about the song Spirit in the Dark and how it combines those two genres?
1: Yeah, Spirit in the Dark, one of my favorite Aretha Franklin tunes, and really a piece of music that combines these two great influences that permeated Aretha Franklin's work, R&B and gospel. So the song leans a little bit more into the R&B territory. The lyrics are about moving and grooving, singing, dancing in the dark, as she says. You know, it paints a scene, you know, somebody like dancing and getting free in a club or a bar. But she's also talking about being moved by the spirit. So there's a serious spiritual undertone to this song, you know, and Aretha composed the song herself. Like, she wrote it. It's not, you know, something where she's interpreted somebody else's music. She wrote this song, and I think that musically, lyrically, it's the perfect representation of who she was as an artist.
0: Yeah, it brings so many different things that she was doing together into one place.
1: For sure.
0: Aretha Franklin, Spirit in the Dark. This is World Cafe.

0: Aretha Live at Fillmore West was released half a century ago this month from that album, Aretha Franklin, Spirit in the Dark. This is World Cafe. Raina Duras here with John Morrison on the Culture Corner talking about that album and about Aretha in general. In her lifetime, Aretha Franklin released so much music. Why is Live at Fillmore West significant? What does this album tell us about who she was as an artist?
1: I think that Live at Fillmore West is significant for a few reasons. This recording, in my opinion, captures Aretha Franklin at the height of her powers. I really believe that she has so much command over the music, but also the audience on this recording, and you can hear it. And it's a joy to sit back and really take that in, just how powerful and how fluent she is in R&B, gospel, jazz, all of this stuff, and pulling it all together. But it's also important to note that this record was recorded in 1971, obviously at the Fillmore West in San Francisco. This is in the immediate few years following the 60s countercultural movement, some major legal gains in the civil rights movement. I think that with Aretha Franklin pouring so much of this beautiful black music into this recording at this venue at that moment, it feels like you're witnessing somebody tapping into a sense of optimism, a sense of potential that maybe is unearned by this country. You know what I mean? Like it feels like a significant moment, like she's really conjuring something hopeful throughout this recording. And I think that it's a spirit that we get in a lot of music that defines that era. And this is one of the best and most powerful examples, in my opinion.
0: Yeah, I think I one of the things I love about this album is that, you know, Aretha Franklin, her songs are so timeless. Everybody knows a lot of them, but this gives you this snapshot of a real moment in time.
1: For sure.
0: John, thank you so much. We've been talking about Aretha Live at Fillmore West today. It turns 50 this month. It's been a pleasure to have you as always.
1: Yeah, fun as always, Raina. Thank you.
0: Thanks. John Morrison is a podcast host and the host of Culture Cypher Radio on WXPN in Philadelphia, where we make World Cafe. He joins me every month for the Culture Corner. I'm Raina Duras, back in a moment with more World Cafe.
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0: 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They just blew me away. At one point, frontman Nico Capitan was playing guitar with his teeth, which I always find so impressive. Here's Freako

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0: From NPR, this is World Cafe. I'm Raina Duris. Your next song is a new one from a 26-year-old artist named Alex Amen. It's called Cabin by the Sea. And this isn't some guy from like Brooklyn or something who's playing a character and spending a week in a cabin writing songs. Alex Amen literally dropped out of school to live in a commune and then moved to Washington State's Puget Sound to live in a literal cabin by the sea. He even got into building wooden boats. He really, really means this. Alex Amen, Cabin by the Sea. New on World Cafe.

0: Donald Fagan with IGY wrapping up this hour of World Cafe. Thanks again to John Morrison for being on the show for the Culture Corner today, and to World Cafe senior producer Kimberly Ginaud for her work on that session. Also, as always, thank you to the public radio stations who bring this show to you all across the country. We produce it at WXPN at the University of Pennsylvania in Philadelphia. I'm Raina Duras. Thanks for listening to World Cafe from NPR.
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0: The Rolling Stones have released a lot of music. So what if you wanted to listen to it all in a row? How much time would it take? A rough estimate is coming up, and a song from their upcoming new album. That's In the Stars, new from the Stones. You'll also hear new music from Death Cab for Cutie this hour. New Goose.
4: Can you feel it? Perhaps your eyes is up. Will it be enough? Will it be enough?
0: And Johnny Blue Skies. All those tunes and more on the way. I'm Raina Duras. This is World Cafe. Okay, so I just learned this. When Massive Attack released this next song, they did it under the band name Massive. They left the word attack out because it was during the Gulf War and their record label didn't want them to get banned from the radio because the BBC thought Massive Attack sounded unpatriotic.

How long do you think it would take you to listen through the entire discography of the Rolling Stones from start to finish if you didn't stop to do anything else? I'm Rena Duris. You're listening to World Cafe. That was a question that someone posed on the Rolling Stones Reddit about 4 months ago. And there were a few different answers. It depends on whether you include all the live releases, all the bonus tracks, but it could take up to 44 hours to hear it all. And soon, it'll take even longer. The Rolling Stones released their new album, Foreign Tongues, on July 10th. So if you want to do this, you're going to have to clear your calendar. From that record, here's a song clocking in at just 4 minutes and 10 seconds. In the Stars, the Rolling Stones on the Cafe.

0: New one from Death Cab for Cutie. 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
0: You're listening to World Cafe, live from the Archives. I'm Raina Duras, and this is the part of the show where you hear a couple of exclusive live performances recorded for World Cafe. And if you have a pet, especially if you have a pet that you wish you were hanging out with right now, this one's for you. It's Jane Sibbery, Everything Reminds Me of My Dog, recorded live for World Cafe. Everything.

joining a fan club performed by Jellyfish for World Cafe. Before that, you heard Jane Siberry, Everything Reminds Me of My Dog. Both of those pulled from the vault for Live from the Archives on World Cafe today. Here's a band with a huge fan club. It's new music from Goose, Good to Be.

0: 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That's from Blonde Shell. 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
0: Okay, depending on how old you are, you may also have this memory. It's World Cafe. I'm Rena Duras. When I was a kid, I would set up a tape recorder and I would sit by the radio and I would wait for my favorite songs to come on so I could record them onto a cassette. There was no streaming at that point. And if you didn't have enough money to buy the album, that was really the only way to hear a song on demand. And recently, I had a flashback to that feeling when I heard your next song on the radio. Johnny Blue Skies only released his latest album, Mutiny After Midnight, on physical media. So you cannot stream it. You have to buy it or you have to listen to the radio. So get your trigger finger ready to hit that record button. I'm giving you the warning no DJ ever gave me. Here's Johnny Blue Skies, Situation.

0: One Way Out from the Allman Brothers. And that is the end of this edition of World Cafe. Thank you so much for letting me play you some songs today. I always enjoy it so much. Thank you for supporting public radio and to the public radio stations who support this show. We produce it at WXPN at the University of Pennsylvania in Philadelphia. I'm Raina Duris. 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
2: Beth Orton's new album, The Ground Above, is due out June 26th. 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

0: Good morning. You're tuned into Studio One, 94.1 FM in Des Moines. I'm Tressa Glass. We're hanging out together for the next few hours. In about 6 minutes, I have the latest from Caroline Rose coming up. This song is wild. It's got some yeehaw rowdy vibes in it. This is what they had to say about the song. I wrote Yip Yip Yow 10 years ago about feeling like I was born in the wrong time, in the wrong place, and probably the wrong body. 10 years later, the only thing that's different is I finally have a recording of it I like. I think what's taken me so long to put it out is a fear of how simple and nonsensical it is, but now that's a lot of what I listen to. I love to hear all the freaks making 2-minute songs about rejecting cultures they never really fit into and building their own little worlds instead. Stick around for that. The news is on next.
1: Live from NPR News in Washington, I'm Corva Coleman. To mark Cuban Independence Day, Secretary of State Marco Rubio issued a Spanish-language message to the Cuban people. NPR's Ader Peralta reports it comes as the U.S. ratchets up pressure against the government.
2: Secretary of State Marco Rubio says Cuba is suffering not because of a U.S. blockade, but because their government has placed the good of a few insiders ahead of the good of the Cuban people. Rubio said the only thing in the way of a better future for Cuba is the people who control their country. If owning your own business and having the right to vote is possible outside Cuba, he said, why is it not possible for you inside Cuba? Rubio spoke as the Justice Department prepared to announce an indictment against former Cuban President Raul Castro. Cuba has said the U.S. is simply trying to justify an illegal and inhumane military intervention against Cuba. Ader Peralta, NPR News, Miami.
1: President Trump says he was an hour away from making a decision to launch new strikes against Iran. He says he called them off. NPR's Franco Ordonez reports Trump says he's giving Iran a couple of days or maybe a week to reach a new deal with the U.S.
3: He said he delayed the strikes because of, quote, serious negotiations happening with Iran. Now, J.D. Vance, the vice president, he later expanded on Trump's remarks, but he also kind of gave a slightly different characterization of the prospects. But Vance did say there were two pathways for Iran: continue to negotiate or restart the military campaign.
1: NPR's Franco Ordonez reporting. Results are coming in from primary elections in 6 states yesterday. One of the most closely watched was a battle for a single congressional seat in Kentucky. NPR's Domenico Montanaro reports President Trump played a key role in this race.
4: Trump is on something of a revenge tour. The latest casualty, Congressman Thomas Massey of Kentucky. He lost to a Trump-backed challenger by about 10 points Tuesday night, and he saw tens of millions of dollars spent against him. In fact, it was the most expensive House primary in history, with $33 million spent on TV ads. Massey was a thorn in Trump's side, helping force the release of millions of pages of the Epstein files, for example. Now he joins a list of perceived political enemies that Trump has gone after, often successfully, in GOP primaries. But while Trump has proven his strength with the Republican base, general elections are a different story, and that'll likely put Republican candidates in swing districts in tough positions this fall. Domenico Montanaro, NPR News, Washington.
1: President Trump has made an endorsement in the Texas Republican runoff election for the U.S. Senate. Incumbent John Cornyn is seeking re-election. Trump has decided to back his challenger, Texas Attorney General Ken Paxton. Many U.S. GOP senators are backing Cornyn. Trump's endorsement could help Paxton win the primary runoff, but could make it more difficult for Republicans to fend off a Democratic challenger. This is NPR.
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6: It's 8:04. I'm Megan McKinney with IPR News. 4 of the 5 Republicans running for governor shared their takes on improving Iowa's water quality during a debate that aired last night on KCCI-TV. Here's IPR's Katerina Sestarik.
7: Eddie Andrews, Brad Sherman, Zach Lane, and Adam Steen were asked if water quality practices should continue to be voluntary or if more regulations are needed. Sherman says government needs to find a balance.
8: We don't want to force people, but there is a place for government to step in and regulate and say we have to protect life.
7: Steen says he hates government regulation.
9: I believe in our farmers. I believe in Iowans. I believe they're doing what they're called to do. And I believe that they're doing everything they can do to protect their families and the families across Iowa.
7: Lane says the state should provide more incentives for farmers to reduce nitrate runoff, and Andrews says more education for farmers is needed. Early voting is underway in the primary, and Election Day is June 2nd. I'm Katerina Sestarek, IPR News.
6: The value of Midwest farmland is inching up. The Federal Reserve of Chicago reports agricultural land values in the 7th District, which includes Iowa and four other Midwest states, saw a 3% increase in the first quarter of 2026 compared to a year ago. At the same time, demand to purchase farmland was lower. David Opendahl is an economist with the Chicago Fed. He says more farmers are seeking financing to help with planting rather than buying more land.
10: We need to operating loans are what are in most demand. It's, you know, given the dynamics that working capital has been shrinking, it makes sense that the farm operators need some help through lending at this time.
6: Lenders who responded to Opendahl's most recent survey reported repayment rates for non-real estate farm loans were lower in the January through March period of 2026 compared to a year ago. The renewals and extensions of these loans were also higher. Immigrants in the Midwest are challenging their confinement in record numbers in light of the Trump administration's mandatory detention policy. As ICE began making sweeping arrests last year, cases of immigrants challenging their detention flooded the federal courts. More than 430 were filed since January 2025 across Iowa, Kansas, Missouri, and Nebraska. The Midwest Newsroom and the Marshall Project found most immigrants had been granted a bond hearing, if not outright release, before their immigration cases were resolved. But that was before the U.S. Court of Appeals for the Eighth Circuit sided with the Trump administration, meaning immigrants in Iowa, Missouri, and Nebraska will now be held without an opportunity for bond. This is IPR News.
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By the Eagles. Yes, they did write that about the actor James Dean, who passed away in a car accident back in 1955. Before that, we heard Hard Sun by Eddie Vedder. He did that for the Into the Wild soundtrack back in 2007. I'm Tressa Glass here on member-supported Studio One, 94.1 FM Des Moines. I've got Elvis Costello and the Decemberists both on the way. But next, it's Metric, the band out of Toronto's latest album. This is Victim of Luck.

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The Decemberists featuring James Mercer of the Shins with Burial Ground. Before that, we heard Elvis Costello, The Angels Want to Wear My Red Shoes. Hey, I'm Tressa Glass. You're listening to Studio One. I've got Counting Crows on the way. We're going to hear Rain King. You know, they actually wrote that song about a book. It's called Henderson the Rain King. And I guess the main character in the book is kind of just a big open wound of a person, according to the band. Next up, though, it's Jose Gonzalez. This is his latest, Against the Dying of the Light.

0: Hypnotized by Fleetwood Mac. That song originally appeared on their 1973 album, Mystery to Me. That was their eighth studio album. Most of the tracks on that album were written by Bob Welch and Christine McVie. Before that, we heard Rain King by Counting Crows. I'm Tressa Glass. 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I've got Courtney Barnett coming up. I've also got The Jam on the way. Next, Todd Partridge with Interstellar Planetary. Stick around.
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0: That's a new one from Modest Mouse called Picking Dragon's Pockets. Would you like to know how Modest Mouse got their band name? I would love to tell you. So the frontman, Isaac Brock, chose the name after he read a line in a short story referring to the working class as a modest mouse-colored people. That is from Virginia Woolf's 1917 short story, The Mark on the Wall. And he found that phrase a fitting description for everyday individuals and the suburban lyrical themes he wanted to explore in his music. So, pretty fun fact, Virginia Woolf and Modest Mouse, that's what they have in common. Before that, we heard The Modern World by The Jam. I'm Tressa Glass here on Studio One. I've got Low Cut Connie coming up next. Corner Shop with Brimful of Asha. 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

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I'm Tressa Glass. If you're not following us on Instagram, you should do that. If you already follow us, you know that we post all kinds of cool stuff on there, like reminding you about upcoming shows, talking about new music, new albums, and we also do lots of concert ticket giveaways, which in this economy, we need all the free concert tickets we can get. Am I right? Give us a follow at IPR Studio One. You can also give me a follow if you'd like at Tressa, IPR, TRESSA IPR. I've got Glass Animals coming up. This is OG Glass Animals, which, no offense, I do feel their first album is still the best. That's just my opinion, though. We're going to listen to Gooey, one of my favorites. I've also got Kacey Musgraves on the way. I've been loving her new album, Middle of Nowhere. Honestly, it's the first album since Golden Hour that I've been listening to front to back. I love it so much. Right now, it's Kim Gordon of Sonic Youth, Not Today.

0: Dry Spell by Kacey Musgraves. That's off her latest album, Middle of Nowhere. She has talked on stage lately about her dry spell and how she had to go to Mexico to break it. She has a song called Mexico Honey on her new album. It's very spicy, very romantic. And congrats to Kacey for breaking that dry spell. Hey, I'm Tressa Glass. This is member-supported Studio One, 94.1 FM Des Moines. I've got a classic from Depeche Mode on the way. And honestly, this song is kind of becoming a classic. We're going to hear Granddaddy next. I can't believe this track is from 2003. Wow. Now It's On by Granddaddy is playing after the break.
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Throwing things back with Depeche Mode. Just can't get enough. Hey, I'm Tressa Glass. Thanks for hanging out with me here on Studio One today. I've got some Genesis Owusu headed your way. It's his latest called Stampede. A total banger. I was just listening to it at the gym the other day. It really pumped me up. Right now, it's Weird Nightmare. This is the project, if you're familiar with the band Metz from Canada, this is the project of the lead singer and guitarist Alex Edkins. This is Where I Belong by Weird Nightmare.

0: Brick by Ben Folds Five, a song I love to hate. But actually, though, Ben Folds did a lot for the piano playing community. When you're a kid growing up and the only instrument you know how to play is piano, it's just kind of a bummer because all your favorite artists play guitar. They don't play piano. But Ben Folds did. Regina Spektor, remember her? I really liked her, too. Before that, we heard Stampede by Genesis Owusu. I'm Tressa Glass here on member-supported Studio One, 94.1 FM Des Moines. I've got Buffalo Traffic Jam on the way, which is honestly a perfect band name for a group out of Bozeman, Montana. They're actually going to be at Hinterland this summer. You can catch them there. Next up, it's an IPR live recording of Diplomats of Solid Sound. We're going to hear You're a Fool next.
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0: Trouble Boys by Dave Edmunds. Before that was Hope by Arlo Parks. That's an old one of hers. I'm Tressa Glass here on Studio One. You know how sometimes there's like an icebreaker question you get asked of if you could switch places with someone for 24 hours, who are you picking? And there's a lot of options I could choose that would make the world a better place probably, but honestly, I might pick Suki Waterhouse. Hear me out. She is like a world famous model, so it'd be fun to be that pretty. She's also a successful actress, which is very cool. And she's a successful indie pop singer-songwriter. And she's also married to Edward Cullen, my childhood crush, Robert Pattinson. Also Batman, you know? I just feel like having that amazing closet, all of that talent, and my husband Edward Cullen would make me pretty happy for 24 hours. We're going to hear her latest Back in Love next.
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I use the app all the time to figure out what my coworkers are playing because I'm someone, if I hear a song on the radio and I missed the artist and song title announcement, it will drive me bananas. Oh, it's not good. 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I'm Tressa Glass. Sun Little is playing now. This is Hey Rose.

0: Beautiful and Brave by Nella Thomas. Before that, we heard Stuck Between Stations by The Hold Steady. I'm Tressa Glass here on member-supported Studio One, 94.1 FM Des Moines. You guys remember Alt-J? Very big in my college years, particularly with the rock climbing community that I was friends with. Let me tell you, a male rock climber and the song Left Hand Free by Alt-J, they're really inseparable. It's a special bond they have. Well, anyway, the guy from Alt-J actually has a new project called J. Jerome 87. We're going to listen to a new song by him called Track and Field in a moment.
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3: Well, the good times can get a thimble. Said an eye feel the blue. Hear the field, feel the canyon. Hear the fields in you. February, I felt the same as I did now. So take

I Believe in Love by Tyler Ballgame. Before that, we heard Drive by REM. Fun fact, that is the first song the lead singer Michael Stipe wrote on a computer. It came out in 1992. And also kind of a fun history lesson about that song. The title itself is derived from Michael Stipe and REM in general's support for what would eventually become the Motor Voter Bill. That was signed into law by President Bill Clinton in 1993. And it just says that state governments have to offer simplified voter registration processes for any eligible person who applies for or renews a driver's license or applies for public assistance. So, kind of a fun historical tie for that song. I'm Tressa Glass here on Studio One. BB Stockwell is on next with When You Know.

0: Situation by Yaz here on Studio One. I'm Tressa Glass. 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We have it for the entire state and organized by geographic area of the state. And we even have a section for Western Iowa and Omaha because Omaha is only a 2-hour drive from Des Moines. So you can definitely check out a lot of good shows there as well. Again, studioone.org/concerts. And speaking of upcoming shows, Lord Huron is playing next. And Lord Huron is coming to Des Moines soon. They'll be out at Vibrant Music Hall on July 19th. Studio One is actually presenting that show. It's going to be a good time. Let's listen to Fool for Love by Lord Huron next.
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0: Everybody Scream by Florence and the Machine. Before that, we heard the latest from Grace Ives called Avalanche. Hey, I'm Tressa Glass. Thanks for hanging out with me today. I'm handing things off to CeCe Mitchell. Dire Straits is playing next.
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It's a double LP called From a Hole in the Floor to a Fountain of Youth. 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And Dire Straits got us started off with a Romeo and Juliet. 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I'm Cece Mitchell, here with you until 3 today. Studio One's welcoming the last dinner party to Valair Ballroom in West Des Moines in just a few weeks. We want to welcome you to that show as well. Here's how you can win 2 tickets from Studio One. Just find us on Instagram, find our last dinner party post, tag a friend, and you're entered. No purchase is necessary to win. Your chance to win ends Friday at noon, though, so you're going to want to do that right now. That's on Instagram at IPR Studio One. Best of luck to ya. Now let's hear from an artist that Tony Danner interviewed when he came through Hoyt Sherman Place here in Des Moines last year. You can check out that interview and an exclusive soundcheck performance Josh Ritter did with us on the Iowa Public Radio Studio One YouTube channel. Here's a song he did in that soundcheck performance, Honeydew No Light by Josh Ritter.

0: That was the band Goose, not to be confused with Geese, another East Coast band you hear quite a bit here on Studio One. That was Goose with the lead single to their upcoming record, Big Modern, out June 12th. It was Good to Be. French band Phoenix before that with their timeless hit, Listomania. We'll hear new music from Tedeschi Trucks Band and Beck here in the next 10 minutes. You're listening to Studio One. I'm Cece Mitchell.
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3: 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Studio One.

Annie Lennox and Dave Stewart, together in their pioneering new wave duo, Eurythmics. Annie Lennox spontaneously sang the opening line to that track while looking out at a gray New York City sky. Dave Stewart was playing minor chords on the piano nearby, inspiring the song's melancholic tone. The line, "Talk to me like lovers do," later appeared in the 2007 song Taking Chances by Celine Dion, which was co-written by Stewart. It was Here Comes the Rain Again, the 1983 track from Eurythmics, here on Studio One. I'm Cece Mitchell. Now, I really love the album art, the new Tedeschi Trucks Band record. It has the couple of them, Tedeschi and Trucks, running away from a giant robot invading the city. Y'all know I love when things get a little sci-fi. Let's hear the title track to that new Tedeschi Trucks Band record, Future Soul.

0: Beck dropped both a surprise single and a surprise tour announcement on 420 this year. That single, Ride Lonesome by Beck, got us started off. And just now, the classic rapper Ski Low with the track inspired by his disinterest in his studies at El Camino College. He began writing down some wishes, which became the foundation of that song's lyrics. It was I Wish, the 1995 track from Ski Low. We'll hear from a band we'll be seeing at both Hinterland and the Maha Music Festival here before the end of the hour. Also, Cedar Falls duo Brad and Kate up next.
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0: 88.9 Bondurant and 94.1 Des Moines. You're tuned to Studio One. I'm CeCe Mitchell. Dua Saleh got us started off. An artist Lucius Fahm interviewed when she came through Grinnell College not too long ago. You can check out that conversation on our YouTube channel. We heard Dua Saleh together with Bon Iver on the new track Flood. Wet Leg followed. We'll be seeing them at the Hinterland Festival and the Maha Music Festival in Omaha this summer. We heard their Catch These Fists. And just now, one from Radiohead's In Rainbows record. We heard All I Need. We'll hear a track from my all-time favorite album here in the first part of the noon hour. I'm CeCe Mitchell, and this is Studio One.
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NPR Tiny Desk Contest winners Tank and the Bangas just dropped their fourth studio album this past Friday. It concludes an informal trilogy that began with 2019's Green Balloon, continued with 2022's Red Balloon, and that new album's called The Last Balloon. We heard the single Move here on Studio One. I'm Cece Mitchell. Don't forget to snag a picture of those Studio One branded Dart buses. If you see them driving around the metro, they won't be around for too much longer. If you see one, be sure to take a picture and tag us in your Instagram story at IPR Studio One. While you're on our Instagram, you might want to join our ticket giveaway. 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We want to welcome you to the show as well. 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Find that last dinner party post, tag a friend, and you're entered. No purchase is necessary to win. That chance does end on Friday, though, so you're going to want to enter that right now at IPR Studio One on Instagram. Now let's head on north to Minneapolis with Polisa.

0: A very old friend of mine is married to and has a child with the lead singer of that band. We met at Camp Quaker Heights, of all places, way back in the day. It's Des Moines band Janucci Power with Wonder Wheel here on Studio One. The Flaming Lips before that with one from my all-time favorite record. I acknowledge that it's maybe not the best record of all time musically, but it is my favorite since I discovered it on Rock Band when I was a kid. Yoshimi Battles the Pink Robots by the Flaming Lips. So cool to see that played front to back in Cedar Rapids a few years ago. We heard the track Do You Realize? And Toots and the Maytals got to start it off with Pressure Drop. We'll get a little Manic Pixie Dream Girl with it with the Smiths here in the next 20 minutes. You're listening to Studio One. I'm Cece Mitchell.
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0: really love that movie 500 Days of Summer when I was growing up, and I was always on Joseph Gordon-Levitt's side, but now watching it as an adult, I am definitely on Zooey Deschanel's side. She did communicate her feelings from the start. Anyways, I called Smith's Manic Pixie Dream Girl band because of that scene in 500 Days of Summer where she's like, I love the Smiths, and he's like, what? And she's like, I love the Smiths. Me too, girl. It was How Soon Is Now by the Smiths here on Studio One. I'm Cece Mitchell. We'll hear the latest from Freako and These Secret Souls here before the end of the hour.
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0: The Strokes are dropping their new album, Reality Awaits, next month. It's their first new record in 6 years. I'll be seeing them the month after at the Minnesota Yacht Club Festival up in Minneapolis. That's the whole reason I bought that ticket, was to see The Strokes. We just heard the lead single, Going Shopping, here on Studio One. Right after Spoon brought us Don't You Ever. Some classics from Prince and Bjork are on their way to ya. You're listening to Studio One on Iowa Public Radio. I'm Cece Mitchell.
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My brother's first car was a classic Camaro, and I really wanted to keep up with him, so I really wanted my first car to be a little red Corvette because of that track, but my budget said more like a hand-me-down beat-up 98 Toyota Corolla, so that's what my first ride was. We just heard Little Red Corvette by Prince here on Studio One. I'm Cece Mitchell. Now let's hear new music from Sophie Royer.

0: So did you guys know that Bjork is not Asian at all? She's just Icelandic, but she really looks Waysian like me, so I guess we can kind of claim her. Speaking of Asian and Waysian heritage, the Celebration Festival starts this Friday. Studio One's going to have a booth over by the Miffy statue. Celebration is just such a cool festival. It's like the best foodie festival in Iowa, but it has a lot of other things going on too, like performances, a ping pong tournament, cultural villages. It's a really good educational experience, a really good eating experience, and just a whole lot of fun. So be sure to say hey to Studio One while you're there. Pick up a koozie or a sticker. That's the Celebration Festival this weekend, Friday, May 22nd and Saturday, May 23rd in downtown Des Moines. We just heard Bjork with Human Behavior and Lucy Dacus before that with her Record Store Day 2026 exclusive Planting Tomatoes. I'm Cece Mitchell and you're tuned to Studio One. We'll head on over to Dubuque with Charlotte Blue here in just a sec.
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0: 94.1 Des Moines and 88.9 Bondurant. It's Studio One. I'm CeCe Mitchell. Ethan Hawke's daughter and Stranger Things star Maya Hawke got us started off with her new track, Green Dragon. Fruit Bats followed with Russian River Valley. And just now we heard Both Sides Now, the classic track from Joni Mitchell, No Relation. We'll hear some classic tracks from Presidents of the United States of America and Orchestral Maneuvers in the Dark here in the 2 o'clock hour before Tony Daynor takes over at 3.
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0: No Visitor by Des Moines Band, The Book of Bugs here on Studio One. Kings of Leon before that with the track that my mom banned me from listening to growing up. It was Sex on Fire. And the Kinks got us started off with the track you might have recognized from the Juno movie soundtrack, A Well-Respected Man. New music from the Afghan Whigs and Limbrini Girls are on their way to ya. You're tuned to Studio One. I'm Cece Mitchell.
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Hey there, 94.1 Des Moines and 88.9 Bondurant. It's Studio One. I'm Cece Mitchell. The Afghan Whigs are celebrating the band's 40th anniversary this summer with their 10th studio album. No title out yet, but we heard the lead single to get us started off, House of I. Ben Harper and the Innocent Criminals followed with Burn to Shine, and just now we heard Starlight by Cannons. Now let's hop across the pond with Lambrini Girls.

0: That was one you might have recognized from the Pretty in Pink movie soundtrack. It's definitely going to be stuck in my head now. If You Leave by Orchestral Maneuvers in the Dark, right after Presidents of the United States of America brought us Lump. We'll hear the latest from Kevin Morby and Beth Orton before Tony Daner's up at 3. It's Studio One. I'm Cece Mitchell.
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Kurt Vile has been a favorite of mine for a long time. I just really am into his whole vibe. He really is the quintessential dude, and he has a new record on the way called Philadelphia's Been Good to Me. That was Chance to Bleed, Kurt Vile on Studio One. I'm Tony Daner. Happy Wednesday. I'm here with you until 7 o'clock. A couple more of my favorites are coming up. Jack White on the way. Also, Father John Misty with a new one. Here's Snail Mail. The new album is called Ricochet. This is Dead End.

0: Jack White on Studio One, G.O.D. and the Broken Ribs. That's one of two new singles he's got out now. He played both of them on Saturday Night Live earlier this spring. I'm Tony Daner at Studio One. In just a few minutes, we'll talk about how you can win a pair of tickets to see The Last Dinner Party in just a few weeks, co-presented by Studio One. We'll also hear the new one from Father John Misty.
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From their MTV Unplugged album, 10,000 Maniacs, Hey Jack Kerouac, here on Studio One, 94.1 FM in Des Moines, wherever you are with the Studio One app. I'm Tony Daner, Sam Fender, and Olivia Dean coming up a little later on. A song they did together off of Sam Fender's deluxe edition of his most recent record. Hey, we are just a few weeks away from welcoming the Last Dinner Party to West Des Moines. They're playing at the Valor Ballroom on June 4th, and we want to welcome you too. Head over to Instagram right now. We're at IPR Studio One. Look for the Last Dinner Party post. Tag a friend, and you'll be entered into our drawing to win two tickets. No purchases necessary. Don't wait, though. Your chance to win these two tickets ends Wednesday at noon. Metric coming up right after this one from Father John Misty. It's his new one, The Payoff.

0: There's an older one, Jesus Jones, right here, right now, coming after Metric. That band's newest album is called Romanticize the Dive, and we heard Victim of Luck. I'm Tony Daner. We have Sam Fender coming up, his new song with Olivia Dean. That's everywhere on TikTok right now. We'll also hear Joseph and from Des Moines, The New Bodies. All that and more coming up on Studio One.
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2: 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Robert Plant playing Waterworks Park? 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

0: X Factor from The Miseducation of Lauryn Hill, coming right after Bully. And we heard Sam Fender off of the deluxe edition of his album People Watching. That song's all over TikTok right now, probably because Olivia Dean is on that song, Rain Me In. Sam Fender and Olivia Dean on Studio One. I'm Tony Daner. We have Modest Mouse coming up with one off of their upcoming new album, and we'll hear from Arlo Parks and the Jefferson Airplane.
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1: Picking Dragon's Pockets is the second single from the upcoming new album by Modest Mouse. 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All of those are over at studio1.org. There's a new one every Thursday. I'm Tony Daynor. 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Arlo Parks is coming up, and the Jefferson Airplane right after this one from Morrissey, reminding us all, the more you ignore me, the closer I get.

0: Ryan and Matthew Berneman are a couple of musicians from Iowa City. Yes, they are brothers, and they play in just about everybody's band. I've gone to a few shows by Iowa bands and been like, oh, there's Ryan or Matt again. They put out a record themselves a few years ago, and they played at the Gallagher Blue Dorn Performing Arts Center in Cedar Falls back in spring of 2021. That was Hard Days from the Berneman Brothers Band, and we heard Weezer. That was Hash Pipe. I'm Tony Daner. We have Swap Meet and Arlo Parks coming up on Studio One.
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Bridget Calls Me Baby were at XBK in Des Moines already almost a month ago. Kind of hard to believe. It was a great show, and you can find photos over on Instagram. We are at IPR Studio One. Irreversible is the band's second album. We just heard Slumber Party from Bridget Calls Me Baby right after the famous DNA remix of Suzanne Vega's Tom's Diner. And getting that set started, Arlo Parks, another favorite of ours, with a new album called Ambiguous Desire, the new single Beams. I'm Tony Daner. It's Studio One, 94.1 FM in Des Moines. Wherever you are with the Studio One app, coming up, we have the latest music from Suki Waterhouse and The Last Dinner Party, and we'll hear the Beta Band right after this one from Swap Meet. It's I Know.

0: What You Need from NXS on Studio One, coming after the Beta Band. Needles in My Eyes from the three EPs released by the Beta Band, forever immortalized in the movie High Fidelity when Rob puts it on the store sound system, saying, I'm going to sell 5 copies of this right now. For the updated Hulu series starring Zoe Kravitz, it was changed to Love, Loss, and Auto-Tune by Swamp Dog. I'm Tony Daynor, coming up on Studio One. The Last Dinner Party, they have a new song just in time for their show at the Valor Ballroom in West Des Moines in just a few weeks. We'll also hear the latest from Suki Waterhouse, all that and more on the way.
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0: Creature of Habit is the newest album from Australian singer Courtney Barnett, a longtime favorite of ours at Studio One. We just heard Stay in Your Lane right after a brand new song from The Last Dinner Party. Big Dog is their newest single. The Last Dinner Party are going to be at the Valor Ballroom in West Des Moines in just a few weeks. That show is happening on Thursday, June 4th. And next hour on Studio One, we'll talk about how you can win two tickets to that show. It's really easy. Takes just a few minutes. I'm Tony Daner. Also coming up, the newest music from Deer Tick and Muse. And we have Nora Jones coming up.
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You know, I can't say I've ever really considered myself a big Muse fan, but this song's really growing on me. I really like it, and I'm really looking forward to this new record, The Wow Signal. That's coming in June. We just heard Be With You from Muse on Studio One, 94.1 FM in Des Moines, wherever you are with the Studio One app. I'm Tony Daner. The new one from Deer Tick is coming up, and right now we have David Byrne. This song is not on his most recent album, Who Is the Sky, which came out in the fall, but it was a separate single that was released, and it became a key part of David Byrne's live shows. This is T-Shirt.

0: The new album from Dear Tick is coming in June. It's called Coinomatic. That's the first single, Mary Singletary, here on Studio One. I'm Tony Daner. The new one from Mitski is coming up.
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Ship of Fools from the band World Party, right after the band Always, who spell their name with two V's where the W is supposed to be. That was Party Police. I'm Tony Daner. It's Studio One, 94.1 FM in Des Moines. Wherever you are with the Studio One app, we are just a few weeks away from the Last Dinner Party's performance at the Valair Ballroom. That is happening on June 4th. It's a Thursday night. Studio One is excited to be welcoming the Last Dinner Party to the Valair, and we want to welcome you too with a pair of tickets. All you have to do is find us on Instagram. We are at IPR Studio One. Look for that Last Dinner Party post and tag a friend. No purchase is necessary. That's all you have to do to be entered, but don't wait. Your chance to win ends on Friday at noon. A little later on, speaking of Des Moines, we have Des Moines' Brittany Sword. We'll also hear a new one from the band Houndmouth and Thundercat, a collaboration with the late Mac Miller. Right after Mitski, the new album's been out for a little while, called Nothing's About to Happen to Me. Here's Mitski and I'll Change for You.

0: Foo Fighters on Studio One. My wife and I are getting caught up on old episodes of Hot Ones over on YouTube, and we just watched the Dave Grohl one not long ago. Also, the episode with Thundercat, where he talks about getting a surprise hug from behind from Dave Grohl. It's kind of weird and kind of sweet. Thundercat's new album is called Distracted, and that was the late Mac Miller appearing on She Knows Too Much. I'm Tony Daner. That new one from Houndmouth is coming up on Studio One. We'll also hear from Rainbow Kitten Surprise and My Morning Jacket.
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0: Dirty Boots from Sonic Youth, right after My Morning Jacket off of their self-titled album that came out in 2021. That was Love, Love, Love, and a new one from Houndmouth, Tiger Blood. I'm Tony Daner. We have Des Moines' Dan Tedesco coming up, and also the latest from Noah Kahn.
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Noah Kahan's new album is called The Great Divide. That was Deny, Deny, Deny off of that new album. Noah Kahan's kind of everywhere these days. There's a new Netflix documentary that I still need to get around to watching. I've had many people recommend it to me. Noah Kahan, I think, is just one of the best singer-songwriters out there right now. I'm Tony Daner. It's Studio One, 94.1 FM in Des Moines, wherever you are with the Studio One app. I'm here until 7 o'clock. Aaron Fuller is coming in at that time. We have a new one from Caroline Rose to check out. And Roxy Music coming up right after the Dandy Warhols.

0: from Des Moines. That's Dan Tedesco on Studio One. He is one of the hardest working guys I know. He's always putting out new music. That one's always been a favorite of mine from Dan, the Outlier. And we heard Foster the People and Roxy Music in there as well on Studio One, 94.1 FM in Des Moines. Online at studioone.org. That new one from Caroline Rose is coming up, and we'll hear the newest music from Jalen and Ganda. Daniel Caesar on the way too.
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Daniel Caesar on Studio One, a song he played at NPR's Tiny Desk with a large backing band, including a small choir. And that song actually also went viral on TikTok. Meat Puppets in there with Backwater. I knew a guy who lived in the dorms when I was a college student who played that song so loudly, and it was the only song he ever played off of that CD. I think I heard it 3 times in one day at one point. And the new one from Caroline Rose, Yip Yip Yow, on Studio One. I'm Tony Daner. I am getting ready to hand it off to Aaron Fuller in about half an hour. Before then, we'll hear Mac DeMarco and the new one from Beck. Here's Jalen and Ganda off of his upcoming album, Doctrine of Love. This is the title track.

0: Joy Division on Studio One, 94.1 FM in Des Moines, wherever you are with the Studio One app. And we heard Leonard Cohen. This November will mark 10 years since the passing of Leonard Cohen. We heard Democracy. I'm Tony Daner. That new one from Beck is coming up on Studio One, and we'll hear from L. King.
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Studio One's Anthony Scanga caught Mac DeMarco at the Astro in Nebraska not that long ago, and he has got some great photos over on Instagram. We are at IPR Studio One. Be sure to look those up. That was Mac DeMarco with Chamber of Reflection. I'm Tony Daner. It's Studio One. Thanks for hanging out here on Wednesday. Tomorrow's Thursday. We're almost there. Aaron Fuller coming in at 7 o'clock. I'm going to leave you with the new one from Beck. This is Ride Lonesome on Studio One.